Alexander Vladigerov, conducting the Bulgarian National Radio Orchestra in May. Symphony No. 2 by Pancho Vladigerov here on Classical 90.5. 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

pianist Christina Bjerke with May from The Year by Fanny Mendelssohn-Hensel. Now, a waltz by Josef Strauss. Here's Shooting Stars with Christian Polak conducting the Slovak State Philharmonic.

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cellist Tanya Tompkins, along with forte pianist Eric Zivian, performing Beethoven's Cello Sonata No. 3 here on Classical 90.5. 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Now, Francis Poulenc's Piano Concerto with pianist Pascal Roger and the Philharmonia Orchestra conducted by Charles Dutoit.

0: Pianist Pascal Roget with the Philharmonia Orchestra and conductor Charles Dutoit performing Francis Poulenc's Piano Concerto here on Classical 90.5. 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
1: From NPR News in Washington, I'm Ryland Barton. A federal appeals court has issued a ruling restricting telemedicine access to the abortion pill mifepristone nationally. The Fifth Circuit Court of Appeals granted a stay requested by the state of Louisiana that rolls back Biden-era rules that allowed the pill to be prescribed online or over the phone and sent through the mail. Doctors argue an in-person prescription is medically unnecessary and that the policy is a way for abortion opponents to make it harder to access the procedure. The decision will likely be appealed. The Supreme Court decision that struck down the Louisiana voting map that carved out a second majority black congressional district has amplified an already intense national redistricting battle. The ruling limits the use of race as the basis for drawing voting districts. And as NPR's Ashley Lopez reports, the decision will have long-term implications.
2: For most states, it might actually be too late for them to consider redrawing in time for the primary elections this year. But big picture, there is now very little to stop lawmakers from changing maps every 2 years. Already, House Minority Leader Hakeem Jeffries said Democrats are eyeing big redraws in some blue states for 2028, so it is very unlikely that there will be anything to stop another drag-out fight for at least the next few cycles, which means voters might have these, like, ever-changing congressional districts from here on out.
1: NPR's Ashley Lopez reporting. President Trump says he's not satisfied with Iran's latest proposal to end the war. NPR's Franco Ordonez reports Trump says Iran is asking for things he can't agree to.
3: President Trump says Iran wants to make a deal and that negotiations are continuing, but that it's difficult to make progress because of Iran's disjointed leadership. He says his team is trying to negotiate with 2 to 4 different groups of Iranian leaders.
4: And it puts us in a bad position. One group wants to make a certain deal. The other group wants to make a certain deal.
3: Speaking outside the White House on his way to Florida, Trump says negotiations continue by phone and that they've made strides during these talks, but he also said he wasn't sure if the Iranians would ever get to where they needed to be. Franco Ordonez, NPR News, the White House.
1: Revolution Medicines got FDA approval to expand access to a promising new drug to treat metastatic pancreatic cancer, NPR's Yuki Noguchi reports.
5: The drug is called daraxonrasib. In phase 3 trials announced last month, it's extending the mean survival time for patients by more than 6 months, twice as long as chemotherapy. That's a rare breakthrough for a stubborn cancer where most patients are diagnosed late stage. Daraxonrasib targets cancer cells that have a KRAS genetic mutation, common to most pancreatic cancers. The company, Revolution Medicines, received its expanded access approval a mere 2 days after applying. FDA Commissioner Martin McCarry says the agency's trying to facilitate early access to promising new drugs. Yuki Noguchi, NPR News.
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6: From AZPM News, I'm Steve Jess. Today is International Workers' Day, or May Day, celebrating labor movements of today and centuries past. As Noor Hagigi reports, the United Campus Workers Union at the University of Arizona used the day as a platform to advocate for worker rights.
7: On May 1, 1886, the U.S. saw its first multi-city strike calling for the 8-hour workday. Today, 140 years later, members of several UA organizations joined to continue the fight for a fair learning and working environment. Marcos Esparza is a PhD student and the president of United Campus Workers at the U of A.
8: the 8-hour workday wouldn't eventually be one until the 1930s. But we know we need to fight now to get those eventual wins in the future.
7: Esparza said May Day has particular significance this year under Donald Trump's presidency. I'm Noor Hegigi, AZPM News.
6: Two separate campaigns are trying to gather the hundreds of thousands of signatures they need to put competing school voucher reforms on the November ballot. One campaign, called Protect Education Now, is accusing the other of spreading misinformation. Attorney Jim Barton says the rival Fortify AZ campaign uses nearly identical language to describe its measure.
9: Basically a parody of our 200-word description is their 200-word description. So it looks casually like they're similar because its intention is to be a decoy measure.
6: In a statement, Fortify AZ called the allegations ridiculous. Steve Jess, AZPM News.
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0: Good afternoon. It's 6 minutes past 4 o'clock. I'm Andy Bade. Thanks for tuning in to Classical 90.5. It's 86 degrees on the U of A campus, 76 in Sierra Vista, 70 Bisbee, 85 in Safford. The National Weather Service forecast is calling for clear skies tonight with a low in the upper 50s here in the Old Pueblo. Then we're looking at upper 80s for Saturday and Sunday with only partly sunny skies on Sunday and Monday with a slight chance of rain in the forecast Monday evening and Tuesday.

soprano Yvonne Kenny with the London Symphony Orchestra and conductor Richard Hickox performing Herbert Howells on the Merry First of May, on, of course, this May 1st. 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Here's violinist Francisco Caban and pianist Kevin Klass.

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